0: Lows level off around 55, with fog in spots tonight under partly cloudy skies, northwesterly winds around 5 miles an hour. High temperatures reach up to 81. Tomorrow, mainly sunny skies develop, with fog in spots early. Slight chance of thunderstorms. Tomorrow night, lows level off around 62, mainly clear skies. I'm Staff Meteorologist Ray Miller. Currently, it's 75 degrees.
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So, been there, done this. 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

New York Knicks star Jalen Brunson is helping shine a spotlight on pet adoption after revealing that his popular dog, Stevie, was adopted from a Long Island rescue organization. 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

0: Welcome back, my friend. How you doing? So great to have you here. We've got a great big show coming up today with lots of great comedy. Anita Renfro's in there. Leland Clausen's in there. Jeff Allen's in there. It's going to be a great show. Let's get it started. Here's Tim Hawkins.
1: Moms have words and phrases that we don't understand what you're talking about. We're not disobedient. We just don't know what you're saying. My mom had words all the time. I don't know what she's talking about. Like, I don't know what gallivanting means. Didn't want me doing that. Don't you go gallivanting around. Okay. Stop it. You're gallivanting. I told you not to do this. I don't know what gallivanting means. I don't know where tarnation is. Sounds like you don't either. My friends are like, where are you going on vacation? I think we're going to Tarnation. Mom's going to blast us there in the middle of next week, she said. Oh, then we're going to Kingdom Come. Yeah. I think that's a water park in Ohio. Looking forward to that. She paid good money for that. That's another thing. Moms never just spend money. They spend good money. What is good money? Left her t-shirt out in the rain. I paid good money for that. What's bad money? The money you take out of the collection plate on Sunday mornings to pay for stuff? It's a 20. And all moms have had enough. You ever notice that? Enough. Enough. I have had enough. I have had about enough.

0: enough. I have had just about enough.
1: Then I can do a little more. All right. Sometimes she made too much sense. She'd say, enough is enough. I never knew what my mom was. You know why? Because she always told me what she wasn't. She's like, I'm not your maid. Can I have some money? I'm not a bank. Can I have a ride? I'm not a taxi. Can you iron this? I'm not a laundry service. Moms are real help when you lose something, aren't they? Like, Mom, I can't find my wallet. Well, it's gotta be somewhere. I never thought of it like that. But sometimes I look for things that don't exist. What does dawdle mean? That's a mom word, dawdle. They don't like when we dawdle. You're dawdling. Quit dawdling. Don't dilly-dally. Don't lollygag. That sounds like you're choking on a sucker. I'm lollygagging. That's what lollygag should mean. My mom was a woman of many words. My dad, on the other hand, was a man of few words. My dad yelled at me, but he snapped at me more than times than not. He would snap at me. But I knew what he was talking about. I'm like, Timmy! I'm like, I gotta go mow the lawn, dang it. Sorry, Dad. Here's some of my dad's phrases. That means come here. That means take out the trash. That means pick that up. Mom paid good money for that. Thank you, Mike.
2: Pacer, what a car. Thing wasn't even a car. It's more like a window and four tires. Paid $250 for it because I wasn't about to get a used one. I'll tell you, that car was messed up too, man. Had like one broken headlight and the one that worked pointed straight up in the sky like the bat signal. I get people following me thinking there was a grand opening somewhere. I hated winters in a Pacer too, man, because the heater's got like two settings, you know? Cold or fire and brimstone. Can either have icicles coming out of your nostrils or no eyebrows. Siberia pizza oven, what do you want? I'm always getting stuck behind that one old guy in the fast lane driving that Ford Tortoise or whatever they drive. You know the guy I'm talking about? Blinker's been on since he bought the car. I was booked at a church not too long ago. They had an evangelist come up after me. And I love evangelists, I really do. I just wish that while they're preaching, they could tell me to turn the person next to me and say stuff. Sometimes really dumb stuff, right? Like, turn to your neighbor and say, I'm happy as a pappy. I'm happy as a pappy. I'm happy as a pappy.
3: Some things haven't changed, and you have to learn to accept. Closet vision. My wife has had closet vision for the entire 20 years of our marriage. She does nothing to try to get rid of it. Maybe some of you understand this. We'll have a date to go out. She goes through the same ritual every time. She gets in the shower, she gets out of the shower. She wraps herself in a towel, she stands in front of her mirror, does her hair, does her makeup. Then she goes to her closet, and she goes blind for an hour. I'm telling you, Jeff, there's nothing to wear in here. Every now and then she'll come out of the closet holding something. What do you think of that? I think that's beautiful. Oh, you're just saying that. You're right, you caught me again. Just wanted to get to the restaurant before they changed management one more time. It's amazing how quick her vision comes back once she's dressed. Because that's when she'll look over at me and go, ooh, you're not wearing those clothes out, are you? These are my practice clothes. Only had them on for the last hour and a half. out of style while I was waiting for you to get dressed. I don't understand this country's obsession with weight. To me, weight is nothing but a number. That's it. And everybody in this room has a number that makes them feel good about themselves. The key is to just stand on a scale and look at your number. Well, I bought a digital scale. Those numbers gradually build up to your correct weight. You can jump off anytime. See your number? Get off the scale, man. Why torture yourself? Who needs that kind of punishment? 155, that's all I'm weighing this week. Now, honey, I mean, I look it, but I lost 45 pounds last night.
4: Jeff Allen, and before that, Michael Joyner from Bananas and Tim Hawkins. 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
14: Turn in your Bibles, if you would, to Ephesians chapter 2, verse 15. Ephesians chapter 2, commencing in verse 15 and terminating in verse... hold on a minute. This is not Ephesians. What am I looking at here? This is kind of that happened to any of you preachers? You know, you get started. I'm not even ready yet. Ever happened to you? That is embarrassing. What in the world is this thing? Oh, hold on a minute. Okay. Matthew, Mark, Luke, and John. Next little romance. First thing, there it is. Okay, now I found it. Woo! That was close. Disaster averted, you know. Woo! Hold on. Did I say Ephesians? I meant Ecclesiastes. Wait a minute. Okay, in that case, let's just skip it. Why? Because I will never find Ecclesiastes, okay? You say, preacher, why will you never find Ecclesiastes? It's simple. I never learned the Old Testament book song, I don't think. And even if I did know the song, I couldn't find Ecclesiastes. It's not my Bible anyhow. Why? Because tonight, I forgot my Bible, okay? Get off my back. Oh, like you've never gone to work and forgotten your briefcase or your toolbox, accordion, whatever you do, I don't know. You say, preacher, well, why didn't you bring your Bible? To which I would respond, well, why didn't you? You say, but preacher, you were coming to preach. Sit down. The mouthy bunch we got in here tonight, I tell you. Look, this kind of thing happens in preaching all the time. The difference is most preachers don't tell you when they've forgotten their Bibles. I do. Most preachers just start telling jokes or dog stories, hoping nobody's going to notice. Anytime you hear a preacher telling stories about how funny his kids are or weird summer jobs he had back in 82, that guy forgot his Bible, okay? My kids are hilarious, by the way, and I used to work on a pig farm. Thank you. You know, now that I think of it, I forget my Bible all the time. One time I actually preached an entire week-long series on the abomination of desolation, using nothing but Cat in the Hat for a text. It didn't come out exactly like it does in the Bible, but it was pretty close. Another time I preached on the Beatitudes, using nothing but green eggs and ham. I do not like them, Sam I am, said the poor in spirit. Will you eat them on a bus? Ask the multitude, you know. It can work. But you know, you don't really need a Bible to preach from anyway, as long as you know all the important stuff to get in, all the preacher stuff anyway, you know, like, if not, why not? That's always a good one to get in there, you know. If not, why not? As together we stand and sing. If there be no other announcements, ladies' Bible class, just for the ladies, that kind of stuff. And so, the lesson is yours. But there's another one. See, I was wrapping it up and I found another one. You say, preacher, that's ridiculous. All you did tonight was stand up there and tell a bunch of jokes. Well, of course I told a bunch of jokes. I forgot my Bible. What do you want me to do? I thought we went over this. Besides, what's wrong with telling a couple of jokes now and then? Look, humor is all through the Bible. Jesus talked of a man walking around with a big old 2x4 sticking out of his eye. And it was hilarious. In a terrifying sort of way. But hilarious, especially if you lived in the first century, in Palestine, and had never seen YouTube. Sarah laughed at the Lord and was turned into a pillar of salt. something like that. This is so hard without a Bible. But can you imagine having a wife made out of salt? In many ways, it'd be problematic. Have to carry her around everywhere, keep putting hats and scars on her, cows coming up and licking on her. In closing. But there's another one. See, I was just saying. Okay, in closing. A potluck will be served immediately afterwards in the vestibule, whatever that is, to discuss the Bible Boys and Gospel Girls Hayride, BBS, Joy Bus, Puppet Show, Men's Meeting, and Discipleship Thingy as together we stand and sing.
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2: NBC News Radio, I'm Rob Martier. President Trump is announcing an agreement with Iran is now complete. In a post on Truth Social, Trump said he was authorizing the immediate removal of the U.S. naval blockade and that the Strait of Hormuz will now open. Pakistan Prime Minister Shahbaz Sharif said the two sides are expected to meet for a signing ceremony on Friday in Switzerland. A dozen people are dead after a plane carrying skydivers crashed in Missouri. According to the Missouri State Highway Patrol, the aircraft went down shortly before 11:30 a.m. near the Butler Memorial Airport. That's about 60 miles south of Kansas City. Airport officials said the plane apparently lost power and the pilot may have attempted to land on a nearby highway when it crashed, killing everyone on board. The NTSB and FAA are investigating. President Trump is selecting James McDonald to serve as the next U.S. attorney for the Southern District of New York. Lisa Salvati reports.
3: In a Truth Social post, Trump says he believes McDonald can deliver strong results in the new role. McDonald is a former Manhattan prosecutor and would replace Jay Clayton after Clayton was nominated to become Director of National Intelligence. McDonald previously worked on Trump's legal team appealing his New York hush money conviction. The White House has not said whether McDonald will be formally nominated for Senate confirmation or serve in an acting capacity. In New York, I'm Lisa Salvati.
2: Porsche has reimagined Disney and Pixar's Toy Story characters into luxury vehicles. The automaker unveiled three one-of-one Porsche 911 models inspired by Woody, Buzz Lightyear, and Jesse. They will be sold as part of a charitable program. The Carolina Hurricanes are Stanley Cup champions. The Hurricanes defeated the Vegas Golden Knights 3-0, taking the series in six games. Carolina last won the Cup in 2006 in a thrilling seven-game series over the Oilers. Rob Martier, NBC News Radio.
1: Here's your updated WIBW forecast from the Certified Transmission Weather Center.
4: Lows level off around 55, fog in spots overnight under partly cloudy skies, winds out of the west, around 5 miles an hour. High temperatures reach up to 81. Monday, mainly clear skies develop with fog in spots early. Slight chance of thunderstorms. Monday night, lows level off around 62, mainly clear skies. I'm staff meteorologist Ray Miller. Currently 66.
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6: Our guest this week is George Russell. He's so inspiring. He found himself at a point in his life where he hit that midlife crisis. What happened then was living in a car in a church parking lot because they allowed him to do that. No job, family that was scattered all over the place and trying to keep it together. How did he turn it all around? And what can you learn from his very inspiring story? 36 years sober now, and imagine, 5 daughters, but he did have one son, or does have one son, and he's written 3 really wonderful books. We're going to talk about writing and how writing was really the start of saving him, peeling that onion, so to speak, and writing things down in a journal. So, George, thanks so much for coming on the show.
7: Kate, it's a real pleasure and privilege to be sitting here talking with you. Thank you very much.
8: Let's talk about the early years of your life where what was it that drove you to serve? Because you were in the military.
7: Yes. Well, here we go. When I was still in high school, a very close friend of mine that I'd grown up with had left high school, joined the Army, and was serving in Vietnam. And his younger brother and he and I were a terrible trio. And 2 weeks before he was scheduled to return from Vietnam, he was killed. And it was quite an impactful moment in my life and in that family's life. And after I graduated from high school, another friend, a different friend, and I hitchhiked around the country for about a year. And Vietnam War was going on, and the draft was vibrant. And we had these draft where they selected the first 150 birthdays, and mine was the 9th one picked. So there was, in legal parlance, a certain inevitability to my serving in the military. Now, my father had been a Navy veteran in World War II and had switched to the Air Force in Korea. And many of the people in my family, the generation prior to mine, were the greatest generation. So military service was a viable alternative. And in order to avoid being drafted, I had been taught by another acquaintance of mine that if you are drafted, they will tell you how long you're in, what you're going to do, and where you're going to go. If you enlist, you may be able to pick what you do, pick how long you're in, and pick where you go. I enlisted for 4 years. I selected a job. I was a telecommunications specialist who expanded into high frequency and microwave communications in the last year. I got to serve at Schaeff NATO headquarters in Heidelberg, Germany. And then I was moved to Fort Huachuca, Arizona. And it's all part of the steps that were going on in my life. Each passage prepared me for the next level that I was going to go to. But I served in the United States Army from 1971 to 1975. I was honorably discharged as a sergeant. And

0: U.S. Senate since 1984 and served as majority leader from 2015 to 2021. Singer Oliver Tree has died at the age of 32. According to CNN Brazil, Tree was killed after two helicopters collided in southwest Rio de Janeiro Sunday morning. Five others were also killed in the crash. The artist had upcoming tour dates scheduled across the U.S. as well as Europe, Australia, and China. It was calm in the Big Apple Sunday after emotional Knicks fans took to the streets to celebrate winning the NBA championship Saturday night. The NYPD says 63 people were arrested after some fans clashed with police, smashing windshields and climbing onto school buses in Times Square. Video on social media shows several buses on fire as fans chanted and lit fireworks. City leaders are planning a ticker tape parade for the Knicks on Thursday. The Carolina Hurricanes are the Stanley Cup champs. Carolina shut out the Vegas Golden Knights 3-0 in Game 6 to win that series 4-2. It's the franchise's first Stanley Cup victory since 2006. Rod Brind'Amour becomes the first person in NHL history to win the Stanley Cup as a team captain and a head coach. 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
1: Here's your updated WIBW forecast from the Certified Transmission Weather Center.
2: Lows level off around 55, fog in spots overnight under partly cloudy skies, winds out of the west, around 5 miles an hour. High temperatures reach up to 81. Monday, mainly clear skies develop with fog in spots early. Slight chance of thunderstorms. Monday night, lows level off around 62, mainly clear skies. I'm staff meteorologist Ray Miller. Right now, 63.
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6: NBC News Radio, I'm Tammy Trujillo. President Trump says the United States has reached an agreement with Iran, marking a significant development in ongoing diplomatic efforts. In a post on Truth Social, Trump declared the removal of the U.S. naval blockade on Iran, allowing the Strait of Hormuz to open. Pakistani Prime Minister Shahbaz Sharif says the agreement is set to be formally signed on Friday in Switzerland. Kentucky Senator Mitch McConnell's been hospitalized. A statement from McConnell's office says he was admitted on Sunday morning and is, quote, receiving excellent care. The reason for his hospitalization or his current condition is not known. Steven Spielberg's new sci-fi alien film, Disclosure Day, is drawing some major crowds at the box office. It brought in $44 million in its opening weekend. It's far more than the expected $35 million opening weekend haul for the film that had a $115 million production budget. Tammy Trujillo, NBC News Radio.
0: Here's your updated WIBW forecast from the Certified Transmission Weather Center.
7: Lows level off around 55. Fog in spots overnight under partly cloudy skies. Winds out of the west around 5 miles an hour. High temperatures reach up to 81. Monday, mainly clear skies develop with fog in spots early. Slight chance of thunderstorms. Monday night, lows level off around 62. Mainly clear skies. I'm staff meteorologist Ray Miller. Right now, 63.
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6: NBC News Radio, I'm Tammy Trujillo. President Trump says the United States has reached an agreement with Iran, marking a significant development in ongoing diplomatic efforts. In a post on Truth Social, Trump declared the removal of the U.S. naval blockade on Iran, allowing the Strait of Hormuz to open. The agreement is set to be formally signed on Friday in Switzerland, with Vice President J.D. Vance in attendance and possibly President Trump as well. The deal will initiate a 60-day period for further negotiations on Iran's nuclear program, including discussions on enriched uranium stockpiles. 12 people are dead after a plane carrying a group of skydivers crashed in Missouri. It happened Sunday morning near the Butler Memorial Airport, about 60 miles south of Kansas City. Bates County Sheriff Chad Anderson said the crash is being treated as an accident with no sign of any criminality involved. There were no survivors. The CDC has issued a food safety alert after a multi-state outbreak of infant botulism tied to a recalled powdered formula. As of Saturday, a total of 3 babies with infant botulism have been reported in the outbreak from 3 states, California, Pennsylvania, and Washington. The infants ranged in age from 2 to 5 months old, and all 3 consumed whole milk organic infant formula, which was recalled Saturday by NARA Organics. All 3 infants were hospitalized. No deaths have been reported. Testing of cans of NARA Organics brand formula is underway, and results are expected in the next few weeks. Former President Barack Obama and First Lady Michelle Obama are in Chicago ahead of the grand

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12: Good morning, everyone. Glad to have you with us on the program this morning. And, of course, we are into the Kansas wheat harvest, albeit a lot slower than I think people anticipated, due in part because of the dryness that we had earlier. It got started early, but with the rain that we have seen, it has been delayed somewhat as well. We'll get updated details on what we've been seeing in the Kansas wheat harvest. Joining us here in just a bit, Justin Gilpin, the CEO of Kansas Wheat, will be joining us for annual yearly visit this time of year. But Justin has been busy. There is a group from Nigeria that came into the state of Kansas over the weekend. We'll talk about the details on that as well. Coming up this morning on the Ag Issues program right here on 580 WIBW. But first, let's get an update on the weather.
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14: I'm meteorologist Regina Cole on the Kansas Agriculture Network. High pressure will be our dominant feature for today, then a cold front forecast to swing through parts of the state as we head toward tonight. That will be the focus for some shower and storm development as we look ahead toward tonight. Otherwise, we'll see temperatures warming through the middle part of the week, then cooling back down after that. Now let's talk more forecast details, starting with today in northwest Kansas. Could see some isolated rain showers this morning there, with low 80s for highs and partly cloudy. Passing clouds will be around the north central part of the state with isolated rain showers this morning. Temperatures reach the low 80s by afternoon. In northeast Kansas, we'll also see highs in the low 80s with mostly sunny skies. Hitting highs in the upper 70s and low 80s in southeast Kansas and mostly sunny. Then partly cloudy skies forecast in south central Kansas, low to mid 80s for highs there. Isolated showers and storms in the forecast starting this afternoon in southwest Kansas with highs in the low 80s, breezy and a mix of sun and clouds throughout the day. Areas of showers and storms come in for southwest Kansas tonight with mid to upper 50s for lows and partly cloudy. Passing clouds in the forecast tonight for south central Kansas with low to mid 60s for lows. We dip back in the low 60s in southeast Kansas and partly cloudy. Passing clouds will be around the northeast part of the state, with areas of showers and storms tonight and low 60s for lows. We drop back in the upper 50s and low 60s in north central Kansas, with scattered showers and storms and partly cloudy. A few clouds rolling through the northwest part of the state, as temperatures fall back in the low to mid 50s. Warmer air will start to build in on Tuesday as temperatures top out on either side of 90 for northwest Kansas and mostly sunny. Partly cloudy skies in the forecast.

0: course, another Kansan with U.S. Wheat Associates, Vice President Dalton Henry. We'll be meeting with that group today and having that U.S. Wheat Associates office in Manhattan, I think, is going to help us getting these international customers here, because, again, it's a combination of how do we make sure we've got the right varieties and best varieties for our farmers to grow with the genetics that can help withstand the weather challenges that we're having, but then how do we have the right quality in those trade relationships to make sure that we have that market demand pull for us to help compete in that global marketplace and at the end of the day try to help out with pricing side of things. It's always good for those producers, for our buyers to meet with our producers and see what the crop's doing, and even when we have challenging years like this, for them to be able to see it firsthand and know that it is a relationship business. We've had good discussions over the weekend and look forward to having good discussions today, Greg.
1: And that's one, too, that I would assume just to show a small example of the need or, I guess, the interest as far as seeing Kansas wheat, hard red winter wheat, Kansas wheat, whatever the case may be.
0: It is. It really is. And being able to them to understand that even though we are having a very challenge year on production, we will have the type of wheat and the amount of wheat to be able to meet their needs. And how do we make sure that we're helping facilitate that trade to make sure that we can avoid disruptions and keep that trade side of things, and being able to have this longer term discussions about, okay, what are we looking at for winter wheat acre planted that's going to be planted this fall? What type of varieties? Let's see the research that's being done, the investment that farmers are making in their own industry in these varieties, and with our partners at Kansas State University. All of those things are discussions that they really enjoy the transparency and the relationship that we are able to have with them when they have the opportunities to come to Kansas and spend some time here. Those are always enjoyable when we get to build those relationships and have those conversations, and looking forward to picking them up here in a little bit from the hotel, and hopefully they're going to be able to enjoy the nice morning that we're experiencing here in Manhattan.
1: Yeah, most definitely. All right. Justin, as always, my friend, I very much appreciate it, and I'm sure we'll get back with you sometime in the month of July as kind of the post-harvest as to how things have gone. We hope everything goes well. We hope everything has gone well with the folks from Nigeria, and we'll talk to you soon.
0: Hey, Greg, appreciate the opportunity and all that you do for Kansas agriculture and helping tell this story and be the voice of that story for many of your listeners. So always good to be with you, Greg, and I appreciate the time. Thank you.
1: That's Justin Gilpin, CEO of Kansas Wheat, who joins us on the Ag Issues program this morning here on 580 WIBW. Stay with us when we come back, an update on the news headlines and a check of the weather forecast that comes up next.
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10: I am Felicia Rolfe. Here are today's headlines from 12 News. 12 people were dead after a skydiving plane crashed in Missouri just south of Kansas City. It happened just before noon Sunday near the Butler Memorial Airport. The NTSB and FAA now investigating. The Ellsworth County Sheriff's Office investigating a deadly crash that happened early Sunday morning. They say the crash was discovered on Old U.S. 40 west of Ellsworth with a driver found dead at the scene. So far, no additional information has been released. All forms of the substance kratom will be illegal in Kansas in a matter of weeks. Kratom and 7-O-H will be illegal beginning July 1st when a new state law takes effect. Addiction treatment centers say they are preparing for an increase in patients seeking help as they experience kratom withdrawals. In Wichita, Felicia Rolfe, 12 News.
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13: I'm meteorologist Regina Kroll on the Kansas Agriculture Network. High pressure will be our dominant feature for today, then a cold front forecast to swing through parts of the state as we head toward tonight. That will be the focus for some shower and storm development as we look ahead toward tonight. Otherwise, we'll see temperatures warming through the middle part of the week, then cooling back down after that. Now let's talk more forecast details, starting with today in northwest Kansas. Could see some isolated rain showers this morning there with low 80s for highs and partly cloudy. Passing clouds will be around the north central part of the state with isolated rain showers this morning. Temperatures reach the low 80s by afternoon. In northeast Kansas, we'll also see highs in the low 80s with mostly sunny skies. Hitting highs in the upper 70s and low 80s in southeast Kansas and mostly sunny. Then partly cloudy skies forecast in south central Kansas, low to mid 80s for highs there. Isolated showers and storms in the forecast starting this afternoon in southwest Kansas with highs in the low 80s, breezy, and a mix of sun and clouds throughout the day. Areas of showers and storms come in for southwest Kansas tonight with mid to upper 50s for lows and partly cloudy. Passing clouds in the forecast tonight for south central Kansas with low to mid 60s for lows. We dip back in the low 60s in southeast Kansas and partly cloudy. Passing clouds will be around the northeast part of the state with areas of showers and storms tonight and low 60s for lows. We drop back in the upper 50s and low 60s in north central Kansas with scattered showers and storms and partly cloudy. A few clouds rolling through the northwest part of the state as temperatures fall back in low to mid 50s. Warmer air will start to build in on Tuesday as temperatures top out on either side of 90 for northwest Kansas and mostly sunny. Partly cloudy skies in the forecast for Tuesday in north central Kansas with highs reaching the low to mid 80s. We'll see scattered showers and storms in northeast Kansas for Tuesday, low 80s for highs and a mix of sun and clouds throughout the day. Partly cloudy skies in southeast Kansas with scattered showers and storms and temperatures reaching the low 80s. Isolated activity in the forecast in south central Kansas with upper 80s and low 90s for highs and partly cloudy. As we look towards southwest Kansas, could see some isolated showers and storms on Tuesday as temperatures reach the upper 80s and low 90s, and we'll see mostly sunny skies throughout the day too. This is the Kansas Ag Network.
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16: Much of an anniversary ring for my wife. Now, mall jewelry store employees dress a little snappier than the average supermarket clerk. Some even tend to the odd avant-garde or punctilious. I assume this is where Elton John started. And a piercing is not uncommon on them, but it's always tasteful. You never see a salesperson with a javelin through his eyebrow or a piece of turquoise the size of a road apple stuck to her nose. Usually the only tattoos you'll notice are discreet flowers or sunrises or honk if you love Britney on the small of their backs when they squat down. Suffice it to say, it's not a place where a cowboy is right at home. As I was muttering non-specific comments to queries like, do you like this one? Or isn't this perfect? Or do you prefer the 2-carat flawless marquee in white gold? Or this throwaway 1/10 of a carat round cut with a visible bubble and fragment of coal mounted in a copper band that turns your finger green? Bite your tongue. Well, a young customer came up to me and he asked, do you think this looks feminine? He was a robust young man with pink cheeks, the kind of hair that only gets combed when you go to town, and wearing his best pair of work boots. And the ring looked quite dainty on his big hand. It had 3 diamonds and lots of curlicue engraving. Well, I asked, do you ever plan to wear it? And his mother eyed me. I'm getting married, he said. Well, I asked, are you an accountant, an architect, or a jewelry store clerk, or do you ever work outside? I'm a hockey player, he said. I said, well, you need a ring that comes off easy. I showed him my knuckles, because you don't want to be hanging that ring on a ladder, barbed wire, table saw, or the goalie's front teeth. I suggested he get something wide without sharp edges, no stones and nothing sticking up, and wear it only when he wasn't going to be changing the fan belt, cutting grain, or pushing pucks. Can I see yours? He asked. I showed him. Do you like it? I said, well, I'm not wearing it for me. This is Baxter Black on Monday.
1: And you can hear the best of Baxter Black on Monday, each and every Monday, right here on 580 WIBW. Well, we mentioned the name Gordie Howe. And if you're a hockey fan, you know that name. One of the all-time greats, used to be the all-time leading scorer before Wayne Gretzky broke that. And obviously, Alexander Ovechkin broke that record. But the Gordie Howe Bridge between Michigan and Canada appears to be caught in a trade dispute between the U.S. and Canada. Here is Dennis Guy with more.
19: One day ahead of a ribbon-cutting ceremony to open the Gordie Howe International Bridge, Canadian and American officials were forced to cancel the event. The announcement came in a statement from the Windsor-Detroit Bridge Authority. Formed in 2012, the Bridge Authority is a not-for-profit Canadian agency managing the Gordie Howe Bridge. The Bridge Authority is overseen by a 6-person board of directors, 3 from Michigan and 3 from Canada. Canada and Michigan have been pushing to get the bridge open, but as an international crossing, it is staffed by federal employees. Michigan Governor Gretchen Whitmer and White House Chief of Staff Susie Wiles had coordinated the bridge opening plan, but on Wednesday, the U.S. administration abruptly stalled the event. Reaction to cancellation of the bridge opening ceremony was immediate on both sides of the border. The Detroit Regional Chamber of Commerce President, Sandy Barua, stated that the Gordie Howe International Bridge needs to be opened to increase Michigan's links to its most important trading partner.
20: From a Michigan standpoint, Canada is our number one trading partner, full stop. There's no country on the planet that is more important to Michigan than the nation of Canada.
19: For more than 10 years, former Windsor West Federal Member of Parliament Brian Massey lobbied hard to get the bridge built. Massey says the Gordie Howe Bridge will solve longstanding problems for people and business on both sides of the border.
21: For decades upon decades of putting up with congestion, traffic, pollution, right now the best interest for everybody is to open it, not only just for our local community, but for the country and also for the United States.
19: Over the past few months, the Gordie Howe Bridge has become a political pawn for the Trump administration. The bridge is jointly owned by the state of Michigan and Canada, but Trump is demanding that the U.S. federal government be given a sizable ownership stake in the bridge. The bridge is also being used as a lever in trade negotiations. The Gordie Howe Bridge was built primarily for cross-border trade purposes, and Trump has long held that Canada's trade surplus with the U.S. only proves that Canadian trading practices must be corrupt. Tom Mulcair is a political analyst in Toronto who has been listening to Trump's talk about the U.S. trade deficit and Canada's trade surplus. Mulcair says that Canada can easily fix that situation to Trump's satisfaction. But he says most American businesses, consumers, and American farmers will not be at all pleased with his solution.
22: Donald Trump wants us to put an end to the trade surplus. We can. We'll stop shipping them oil, potash as well, which is an ingredient in all the fertilizers that goes into every acre of every farm in the United States. We turn off the taps. Canada can settle that overnight.
19: Reporting from Canada, I'm Dennis Guy.
1: All right, Dennis, thank you very much for the update. Quickly, in other news, providing support and technical service to our nation's small and very small meat and poultry processing facilities is the motive behind the Agriculture Department's recently announced Small Processors Action Plan. Rod Bain has more.
23: As observed during the recent roundtable on American agriculture in Wisconsin by Badger State meat processor and National Football League Hall of Fame offensive lineman Joe Thomas.
24: As a farm-to-table beef producer, we see one of the biggest bottlenecks in our country is the lack of small packing and processing plants.
23: That is where increasing federal support for small and very small meat and poultry processing plants through the recently announced USDA Small Processors Action Plan comes in.
25: Providing customer service and technical assistance to these plants when needed so that they can continue to operate and FSIS doesn't have any barriers to them in meeting our food safety standards.
23: Undersecretary for Food Safety Mindy Brashear says the plan's focus points include improved USDA customer service and responsiveness to processor requests, clearer language of requirements, and easier navigation of USDA systems and reducing regulatory burdens. I'm Rod Bain reporting, Washington, D.C.
1: That's on top of the announcement that occurred on Friday that JBS USA said it will permanently close its beef production facilities in Souderton, Pennsylvania, near Philadelphia, and a value-added processing plant in Memphis, Tennessee. JBS does operate a large beef plant in Grand Island, Nebraska, that will remain in operation. The announcement follows several high-profile developments involving major meat processors over the past year. That is a check of agriculture news here on 580 WIBW. We will check the overnight market trade coming up at 6:52. That's, of course, right after Your Money Now, which will come up here at 6:50. And then a final check of the weather before we head to NBC Radio News at 7 o'clock. When we come back, Your Money Now is coming up next.
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5: I'm Nicole Murray with Your Money Now. Elon Musk has become the world's first trillionaire after shares of his rocket company, SpaceX, soared in Wall Street's biggest initial public offering. Shares of the rocket company have jumped more than 6% this morning, a sign that investors are betting that its massive investments in satellites, orbital data centers, and artificial intelligence will pay off. China said it firmly opposes the U.S. adding several prominent Chinese businesses to its list of military companies. The Pentagon has added several non-state-owned Chinese companies, including electric vehicle maker BYD, tech giants Alibaba and Baidu to its list that seeks to identify Chinese companies it deems to have ties to the Chinese military. Oil prices are sharply lower by more than 5% after the U.S. and Iran announced both nations have agreed on a deal to bring their nearly four-month war to an end. West Texas Intermediate at roughly $80 a barrel, Brent at $83. Futures are sharply higher this morning after President Trump announced an Iran peace deal. That's Your Money Now.
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1: 6:52 here on 580 WIBW. And let's get analysis as to what we have been seeing in the overnight markets. Daryl Holliday with Country Futures in Frankfurt is joining us. And Daryl, good morning. What are we seeing in the overnight trade?
30: Well, good morning, Greg. Of course, a different day here, kind of a reset going on off the U.S.-Iran situation. Of course, it was some of it was built in Friday with a lot of optimism that a deal would be or was done and would be signed, and in the end, yesterday it was, and so kind of a completion or continuation of this war premium drawdown on a lot of, especially in the energy sector. And right now, crude oil down $4.50 a barrel. We've got every contract below $80 except for the July contract, which is just above there at $80.30, and it's traded below $80. So we're down $4.50 there. Unleaded gas down a dime a gallon. Heating oil also a dime a gallon lower. Gold up $126 an ounce. Silver up $3 an ounce. And the U.S. dollar down 22 points. We are also seeing the impact we're seeing on the grain side. The number one is the soybean oil is down $1.20. Meal is a little bit higher. Corn down 4, and a half. The soybean down five. Soybeans down a nickel. Hard red winter also 9 lower along with the soft red winter and 8 lower on the hard red spring. So somewhat of a just pulling the war premium out, but primarily pulling the Strait of Hormuz premium out. With that open, it changes a lot of things. Well, even it'll just not just for energy with the whole issue with fertilizer. With this Strait open, we're going to see some moving, and that's going to be, you know, certainly in the big picture, the biggest concern was the next crop in South America, which is approaching rather quickly in a couple, 3 months. You know, in other words, if we get in September and October, they need a lot of fertilizer, and this should allow it to keep moving again. Obviously, there's gaps and holes in the inventory, but the fact that it's open will also have a longer-term impact and take some of that longer-term concern away about just the availability of it. And that's certainly a factor. But, again, the sharp losses so far on the grain side have been the soybean oil, and the grains are just following lower. They've been kind of disconnected from the energy sector in the last month, month and a half. But we still don't – yes, weather remains very favorable, cooler than normal temperatures right through the end of June for a large part of the, you know, the plains and the Midwest, plenty of moisture. Generally, we are seeing dryness in Europe and some heat that we might want to pay attention to. We need to watch it. But other than that, no big picture. Obviously, there's isolated situations that aren't as good. But in the big picture, the condition ratings should not really deteriorate much. As a matter of fact, should be pretty strong for the corn and soybean crops and all the spring planted crops. Of course, the rain that we're continuing to see in the plains has hampered wheat harvest. There might be a little bit of a window to see some harvest expansion, but it is really somewhat minimal. There's still plenty of moisture in the models as we go through at the end of next week and on into the week after. So it's generally a favorable situation, especially for the corn and the soybean crops. The livestock side, we did see a lot of momentum gain, cash gain momentum kind of Friday afternoon. We went home kind of thinking, well, 55 might be as good as you're going to do. But ended up 56 trade in Kansas, saw 58 back up in Nebraska also. So cash fundamentals remain very strong. And, you know, and with all the news that we see regarding the war, U.S.-Iran situation, I would anticipate that with the equity markets up sharply, Dow futures up 495, the S&P up almost 100 points, we would see some buying in the livestock sector when we start. Whether we can hold that would be certainly questioned. You know, the beef fundamentals, the wholesale choice beef, ended up back down $1.28 Friday at $391.93. So the pork cutout did bounce a little bit yesterday or Friday, but it's still well below $100. So those fundamentals aren't very good, but once again, I think if you see all the lower energy prices, this change, it would certainly provide an opportunity to see some bounce and take some of the discount out of these futures on the live cattle and the feeder cattle side. And on the other hand, see some strength in the cash fundamentals in the hog market.
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1: 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A lot to talk about in this sports weekend, and so we'll do that coming up between 3 and 6 right here on 580 WIBW. All right, stay with us when we come back. 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
1: My mistake there, about 3 to about 5:15. The Royals are in Washington to take on the Nationals, 5:45 for the first pitch. Okay, let's get a final check of the forecast.
14: Here's your updated WIBW forecast from the Certified Transmission Weather Center.
15: Bright sunshine expected today with daytime highs approaching 81. Winds out of the west around 5 miles an hour. Mainly clear sky tonight. Slight chance of thunderstorms. Lows dip down to about 63. Slight chance of thunderstorms tomorrow. High temperatures reach up to 83. Sunshine mixed with clouds at times. I'm staff meteorologist Ray Miller. Right now, 57.
1: 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That will do it for the Monday edition of the Early Morning Ag Roundup. 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
16: NBC News Radio, I'm Michael Kastner. President Trump is heading to Europe today for the G7 summit, a day after making a major announcement concerning the end of the Iran war and the reopening of the Strait of Hormuz. More from Ross Cullen.
19: The French spa town of Evian on the shoreline of Lake Geneva is hosting this year's summit of the leaders of France, the US, the UK, Germany, Italy, Japan and Canada. And there is high security here ahead of the arrival of the heads of state and government later on Monday. Emmanuel Macron and Donald Trump will hold face-to-face talks after the news that the US and Iran have agreed to sign a peace accord in Switzerland later this week, and future post-conflict planning, especially regarding the Strait of Hormuz, will form the major part of Monday's talks. Ross Cullen, Evian.
16: The Iran agreement is expected to be formally signed on June 19th in Switzerland. Trump announced on True Social Sunday that the deal, described as the framework to end the war, is now complete. 12 people are dead after a plane carrying a group of skydivers crashed in Missouri. Bates County Sheriff Chad Anderson said the crash is being treated as an accident.
20: There's nothing criminal that we can see, nothing terrorism related or anything like that. Those are some of the first questions that we would have with the World Cup being in town.
16: It happened Sunday near the Butler Memorial Airport. That's about 60 miles south of Kansas City. There were no survivors. And singer Oliver Tree is dead. He was among the six people killed after two helicopters collided in midair in Rio de Janeiro, Brazil, on Sunday. The cause of the crash is still under investigation. Tree was best known for his songs When I'm Down, Life Goes On, and Miss You. Oliver Tree was 32 years old. And with the Iran news, stock futures are climbing. Michael Kastner, NBC News Radio.
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0: Hi, I'm Felicia Rolfe here. Today's headlines from 12 News. 12 people were dead after a skydiving plane crashed in Missouri, just south of Kansas City. It happened just before noon Sunday near the Butler Memorial Airport. The NTSB and the FAA are investigating. Leaders from the U.S. and Iran will meet in Switzerland Friday to sign a deal to end the war. Once the agreement is signed, the Strait of Hormuz is expected to reopen. However, economic experts say it could be months before gas prices return to normal. An organic baby formula is being recalled after three infants who were fed the product were hospitalized with infant botulism. The CDC confirms all three infants consumed Nara Organics powdered infant formula, and they were sold at Target stores nationwide. You're urged to stop using that formula right away. In Wichita, Felicia Rolfe, 12 News.
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3: Wendy's new Biggie Deals lets you choose whatever you're in the mood for. It's like a music mixing board of deals, and you're the producer. Go with

0: neighbors in Connecticut hate me because we were screaming. We had a whole bunch of family and friends in, from New York packed into an office yelling and screaming at the television. But it was cool. It was fun. My dad's been a Knicks fan his whole life, so it was great for him. It was great for myself. My 8-year-old, she got super into it as it went on. We're actually right now at a basketball park. She's shooting free throws, and she's pretending to be different Knicks players. And the best part of it is when she's Mitchell Robinson, she just misses intentionally. So it's been cool, man. It's been cool, but it was been a long time coming.
1: Well, you have the unique perspective of having experienced this twice, because the Chiefs also had a 50-plus year championship route. And, of course, you weren't alive for all of that. Just looked like you weren't alive for all 53 years of Knicks misery. But was it a fairly similar sensation, or what were kind of the similarities that you see between what the Knicks just did and when the Chiefs finally breaking through?
0: It's funny, actually, when I did my podcast this morning, I talked a lot about that. Yeah, I think it is because, you know, it's funny, in Kansas City, you know, the city is smaller, obviously, compared to New York, as every city basically is. And, you know, there's one football team. Everybody roots for the Chiefs. So that's just how it is, and it's this communal thing. And, you know, New York, that's not really true, right? Like, the Yankees and the Mets are there. The Giants and the Jets are there. You know, there's hockey, the Rangers, you know, there's the Islanders, there's the Devils. I know there are technically the Nets, but I've lived in the Tri-State area for 30 years of my life. I've met one Nets fan my entire life. Like, everybody is a Knicks fan. And so I think there was this communal feeling in New York, which is rare, where it was like, hey, we're all in this thing. But I'd also argue, too, the run itself. I mean, the Chiefs were down 10-plus points in every one of their games in the playoffs. The Knicks made a living getting down 15, 20, 29 points. And just deciding, like, okay, this is it. And I think the biggest similarity between the two, other than the fact they broke these long streaks and they won it all, was changing the fatalism of their fans from watching the game. Just like Chiefs fans used to do, you just go, oh, God, like, they're the Chiefs. They're going to screw it up. Something's going to happen. So as you're watching it all happen in real time, you're like, my God, they're actually going to win a game. They never win. That is, I think that switch from just believing in the worst always to actually allowing yourself to believe the best might happen. That's the coolest part of a run that breaks a 50-plus year streak.
1: And the whole generations that come after that never know what that's like. God willing, it doesn't go another 50 years for the Chiefs between their most recent one and their next one. Matt Verderam is our NFL insider here on 580 Sports Talk, joining us on the Fleming Place Wine and Spirits Hotline. Covers the league for Sports Illustrated. Matt, a couple of questions emanating from Chiefs minicamp. Here's the first one. Xavier Worthy had a really good camp. He had a chance to be wide receiver number one and was really impressed with everybody who got a chance to observe minicamp. What do you think the ceiling for Xavier Worthy is this coming season? Is there another level for him to get to, or do you feel like that the disappointment of the first couple of seasons of his career kind of portends a limited ceiling for the former first-round pick?
0: Well, you know, I think Worthy's the biggest X factor on the whole team. Yeah, I felt like that going into minicamp, and I certainly feel like that after the reports coming out of it. Xavier Worthy was really good in the latter stages of his rookie season. Like, really good. We all, coming out of that, sat here and went, man, this guy's going to be another star player, a 1,000-yard guy. You know, nobody's saying he was going to be a first-team All-Pro, but he's a really good player. And three snaps into the first game last year, he gets blown up by Travis Kelce, and he's fighting injuries the whole rest of the way. And the offense is terrible, and he's not good. You could make a case that, hey, he's somewhere in the middle of that. And he's just, you know, he's a good player. He's nothing special, but he's good. And he'll play on four teams over 9 years. Or you can make the case that he's going to be better than what his first season was, you know, trending toward. And his ceiling is being a 1,000-yard guy. The big unknown with the Chiefs is you have a new coordinator. You also have a new receivers coach. Like, what does that do, not only for Worthy, but Royals and Rice and Tyquan Thornton? Like, who benefits the most? I think his ceiling this season, fighting for 1,000 yards somewhere in there, I wouldn't bet on him having 1,000 yards. But I do think there's a world where he could have, you know, 63 catches and 800 yards, and you walk out of this thing going, okay, Like, that's real development. That's real progress. I think he can be a legitimate second option in the pass game this year if everything hits right for him. But, you know, listen, it's a big if. It's a long way to go, and they've got more questions at receiver than probably any position on the team.
1: Andy Reid seemed to indicate that the right tackle job is up for grabs. We've all kind of written Jalen Moore's name in pen there on the depth chart, but it certainly sounds like Esipole, an undrafted free agent rookie, Khalil Benson, turned some heads at minicamp. How open do you think that competition really is at right tackle?
0: I think it's... Here's how it works. The door is ajar. It's not wide open. I wouldn't even consider it open. But it's a jar where the other four spots on the line, look, I mean, it's ironclad padlock, but you just know who's going to start there barring injury. Jalen Moore is clearly the favorite. If there's one reason, though, if you're the Chiefs, to kind of foster competition, this is last year of the deal. And if you're Kansas City, you might be going, hey, man, you know what? If Esipole 90% of this guy, and we could save a bunch of money and not pay Jalen Moore after this year, that'd be great, because we could use that money in other areas. I mean, if you look at the Chiefs the next couple of years, there are not a ton of free agents they have that are big-name guys. I mean, Rice just kind of dominated that conversation, but I don't know how you pay Rashee Rice big money. I have no idea how you justify that, barring the guy going out and being, you know, 1,800 yards this year. Like, I don't know what you do. But I think, you know, Pole, I will say this. I know from talking to people in the building at the end of last year, they felt he was a legitimate bright spot. Like, they really felt that he showed them a lot when he played, enough that he was going to be an intriguing player, somebody that the higher-ups in the building were really keeping an eye on. If he comes out and he's gangbusters, yeah, it becomes interesting. But I do believe that Moore right now as a, you know, as a clear starting sprint out for that job.
2: 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Hilarious. Absolutely incredible stuff. So go check that out from Matt over at SI.com. The quarterback's not even Snoop Huntley. Like, that's how deep in the archives Matt's going here. It's great, great stuff, Matt. Speaking of wide receivers, by the way, Stephon Diggs, the inquiry into him from the NFL, it has been closed. Not enough evidence to prove any wrongdoing. We know about how the court case went, etc. So today, plant your flag, Matt. June 15th, 2026. Who is Stephon Diggs going to play for this season?
0: I mean, look, you could argue he should, you know, a dozen teams, right? Could fit. Hey, they're a contending team. They need a receiver, blah, blah, blah. I mean, you always try to look for connections and say, okay, well, who did he play for before? Where is that? Like, if Sean McDermott was a coach somewhere right now and they needed a receiver, you'd be like, well, that's the team that makes the most sense. But of course, he's not. You know, look, I think when you look at the teams around the league that you'd say they need help there, he makes sense. I don't know if Keenan Allen's necessarily going to go back to the Chargers, but God knows the Chargers need an outside guy. I mean, right now it's Quentin Johnson and Trey Harris. Who cares? You need somebody. We've all talked to death. Kansas City needs somebody. Does he go there? Maybe. Maybe not. There's no real obvious connection. Although, you could certainly sit there and say, hey, well, you know what? I mean, listen, where would you rather play than Mahomes if you're going to get targets? You know, in the NFC, do the Niners make a call? I mean, I think they've got enough with Evans and Pearsall. I don't think they would do that. But they like, listen, they are all about name players, older players. So he kind of fits their motif. Is he going to block enough in that scheme? That's the question. Not a blocker. But, you know, it's so hard to say, I think this team plant a flag, this is where he go. I mean, would he go to Green Bay? I think the Packers could use a top end. They lost Wicks, they lost Dobbs. Matthew Golden last year was not good as a rookie, 361 yards. And then Washington. It feels like Washington's waiting on Ayuk. But, you know, that is a situation just not ending. Like, would he go there? Would he play Terry McLaurin? It's impossible to plant a flag right now just because I think there are literally 8 to 12 teams that could sign him. And he might just say, look, I'm going to wait in the camp until somebody gets hurt and some team is more desperate. and I can get a better deal for myself. I mean, God knows you wouldn't be the first guy to do that.
2: Another team, another Super Bowl contender with a position potentially in flux right now is the Los Angeles Rams. And look, their roster is ridiculous. They just added Miles Garrett. I mean, the secondary has been totally rebuilt. I mean, that they're the favorites to win the Super Bowl for a reason. However, what could derail their season is if Matthew Stafford is having his back broken from the blind side all season long. Their left tackle, Alaric Jackson, he's in trouble again, was arrested in another domestic incident. He's already had multiple, has already served a suspension for that in his past. If he misses time, Matt, what are the Rams going to do at left tackle? Because we've seen it with the Chiefs, right? You don't want a Super Bowl contending season to go by the boards because you can't keep your quarterback upright.
0: You're right, but they're kind of hemmed in. I mean, they are to a point where you're not trading a pick. Like, what picks do you have? I'm serious. Like, what pick would they trade? I mean, it's also, too, it's a position that is very, very hard to fill with a quality player because, let's be honest, how many guys are quality tackles in the market? Very few. So, if you're the Rams, you know, I think you're maybe bargain bin hunting. You're waiting for a guy maybe to get cut at the end of camp. You're waiting on a guy to fall. Like, for example, if it's Jalen Moore, if he's clearly not going to be a start with the Chiefs, you know, and let's just say Jackson, just for argument's sake, he's suspended for half the year. Maybe the Chiefs look at it and go, you know what? You want Jalen Moore? We want a fourth round pick for him. Now, I highly doubt the Rams would do that, but maybe the Rams get desperate up to like a fifth. All right. You know, it might be that kind of situation. But listen, that is, the Rams are definitely favored. But to me, they're not prohibitive favorites for that. Their offensive line, they're a real question. Like, especially at the tackle spot. You look at that group and you're like, Stafford's 38 with a bad back and he's not mobile. And all it takes in the NFL is one big hit and he's out a month, he's out the year, whatever it is. And hopefully for his sake, for their sake, it doesn't happen. But yes, the Rams, as talented as they are, you got questions at the tackle spots and a lot of these great players, they're 30 plus years old. I mean, that is, look, and then you got Puka Nacua, who, you know, hopefully everything's straightened out in his life, but he's been having a tumultuous loss season. I mean, the Rams are not without very serious questions, despite their obvious talent.
2: Matt, real quick, one final question from me today, if I can be self-indulgent for a moment. This is going to be my personal last week on the show. I've always enjoyed our chats over the years and your take on everything going around the league. But if I can be self-indulgent for my last question, can you please say something nice about Jordan Love for me?
0: I've ranked him as the ninth best quarterback in the league in my quarterback coaches combo.
2: I'll take it.
0: I like Jordan Love. I think he's good. I think he's got a lot of talent. I thought in the playoff game last year he played terrific. He wasn't the reason. So I think Jordan Love is well above that. I think he's a top 10 quarterback and it's been a pleasure coming on all these years. I wish you nothing but the best in your next stop.
2: I appreciate that. And to the haters and losers, of which there are many on Twitter, Matt Verderam says top 10. So take that.
1: 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He is our NFL insider here in 580 Sports Talk, joining us on the Plumbing Place Wine and Spirits Hotline. Matt, congrats once again on the Knicks. Always a pleasure. We'll do it again next week.
0: Thanks a lot, guys. Take care.
1: That is Matt Verderam. We'll take a timeout, come back with the good, the bad, the ugly from the weekend that was on 580 Sports Talk.
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0: 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Soar with the Eagle.
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2: Here's your updated WIBW forecast from the Certified Transmission Weather Center.
3: Ample sunshine expected this afternoon with daytime highs approaching 82. Westerly winds 5 to 10 miles an hour. Slight chance of thunderstorms. Tonight lows level off around 64. Mainly clear skies. Chance of thunderstorms. Tomorrow high temperatures reach up to 84. Sunshine mixed with clouds at times. I'm staff meteorologist Ray Miller. Currently it's 82 degrees.
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Country 106.9, John Michael Montgomery, I swear. Of course, John Michael Montgomery retired from the road last year. His last show took place in December at the Lexington, Kentucky Rupp Arena. So peanut butter, is they're saying, is now good for your health. It supports both muscle power and brain health. So that's good news. One trial followed 120 adults for 6 months. And all the experts out there found that those who ate peanut butter had better memory recall. They also had less stress and lower anxiety. So I definitely don't eat enough peanut butter. Definitely have to start on that. All the scientists out there say that eating minimally processed peanut butter is actually better than the highly refined version.

especially if I strung it out over several years. The first day I got me a fuel pump, and the next day I got me an engine and a trunk. Then I got me a transmission and all the chrome. The little things I could get in my big lunchbox, like nuts and bolts and all four shocks, but the big stuff we snuck out my buddy's mobile home. Now up to now my plan went all right, till we tried to put it all together one night, and that's when we noticed that something was definitely wrong. The transmission was a 53 and the motor turned out to be a 73, and when we tried to put in the bolts all the holes were gone.